Jazz is Dead types of projects. But from his own album, The Steve Kiwak Band, this instrumental is dedicated with the title, One for Brother Mike.

That was One for Brother Mike by the Steve Kimmock Band, featuring drummer Rodney Holmes. Up next is Can't Change the Past by Michael Hauser from his farewell album Sandbox. Sam Holt carries on this song to this day with Remember Mikey tribute shows. Panic played it once. Later this hour, we'll upscale to full-fledged Panic jamming into Vacation, another Mikey song.

It's Jerry Week for Jerry Garcia, combined with a remembrance of Mike Hauser. That was Can't Change the Past into Dupree's Diamond Blues from Aoxomoxoa, the early Grateful Dead album. Some like Jelly Jelly, some like gold. Next up, a song called Storm by the North Mississippi All-Stars from 51 Fame.

0: much, Megan Georgia, and everybody!
1: Are you ready for the story of Friday night, August 14th? 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Funkadelic released a record in the summer of 1970 with the song title Friday Night, August 14th. We're going to hear the song. It seems to be more of a party invitation in advance, as 1 month later, the day and date hit in 1970. August the 14th only falls on a Friday every so many years. It happened on Friday, August 14th in 1970, the year the song came out, and then August 14th was on a Friday again in 1981, 87, 92, 98, 2009, 2015, 2020. Friday night, August 14th, 2026, and won't be happening again until 2037 and 2043.

0: generations of antiquity, with your shadow, become all which trailed before you. 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
6: We're hearing a little bit of Creek Flow from Violet Pony off her album Carousel, an examination of the shadow, Creek Flow, and its life as an afterthought. Before that was Colonel Bruce Hampton, basically frightened by Aquarium Rescue Unit live at the Georgia Theater. It's been a long block of jamming. We started that sequence in 1970 with Funkadelic, Friday Night, August 14th, that's the actual song title, jammed into Widespread Panic from the Archives, 4396, into Vacation, the Mikey song, that they never really released as a studio version.

It was a sought-after and treasured live song from the band's very early years that was revived and took a special place in set lists. Although Panic strongly credits all their original songs to the full band name, Widespread Panic, their listeners know the style and cadence when Michael sings lead vocals and the songwriting contains a wry humor, a steadfast, good-natured everyman with love in his heart. That's what I mean, a Mikey song. Here come the High Hawks from the album Mother Nature Show, so turn the radio loud!

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1: Legions of us thousand sturdy once ruled this fine land. 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
4: Gallery West is a look at American music history through the camera lens of Kirk West. As a young music photographer in Chicago, Kirk captured some of the last living blues legends: Willie Dixon, Albert King, Etta James, B.B. King, and many more. He shot iconic images of James Brown, Bob Marley, Bruce Springsteen, the Rolling Stones, and the Grateful Dead. His photos of Johnny Cash, Waylon Jennings, Willie Nelson, and Merle Haggard are outlaw classics, but Kirk's camera also captured the journey of the Allman Brothers Band for nearly four decades. Government Mule was birthed at his and Kirsten's home at the Big House. He took our very first photo and many more after that. I'm Warren Haynes, and if you're a music fan, I highly recommend you check out Gallery West, open Tuesday through Saturday from 11 to 5, and located at 447 3rd Street in downtown Macon.
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2: Gallery West is a look at American music history through the camera lens of Kirk West. As a young music photographer in Chicago, Kirk captured some of the last living blues legends, Willie Dixon, Albert King, Etta James, B.B. King, and many more. He shot iconic images of James Brown, Bob Marley, Bruce Springsteen, the Rolling Stones, and the Grateful Dead. His photos of Johnny Cash, Waylon Jennings, Willie Nelson, and Merle Haggard are out.

0: Outlaw classics, but Kirk's camera also captured the journey of the Allman Brothers Band for nearly four decades. Government Mule was birthed at his and Kirsten's home at the Big House. He took our very first photo and many more after that. I'm Warren Haynes, and if you're a music fan, I highly recommend you check out Gallery West, open Tuesday through Saturday from 11 to 5, and located at 447 3rd Street in downtown Macon.
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1: And what did that mean?
2: 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I wish I did.
3: 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So, yeah.
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1: Hey, Fred, those gnats flying all over your head make you look like a watermelon half sitting on Granny's porch. 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
2: Yeah, I remember it. 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
1: Let's talk about your likes and dislikes. 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
3: just
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1: 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Nope. 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What's your favorite hobby?
2: Magnets.
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1: Our top story, Industrion Space Shuttle has its first passenger. 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
1: Hey, why are you walking like that? 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
5: I'm going to do that. And get me a mojo hand. I'm going to Louisiana and get me a mojo hand. I'm going to fix my woman so she can't have no other man. Cold ground was my bed last night. Rocks was my pillow too. 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
1: Oh, trust me, you guys are going to be big. 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
1: 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Directed by Richard Fraser Sestillo, Macon Little Theater's artistic director, J.P. Haney, and Anna Walker star in this emotionally powerful and intimate musical about two New Yorkers in their 20s who fall in and out of love over the course of 5 years. The show's unconventional structure consists of Kathy telling her story backwards while Jamie tells his story chronologically, the two characters meeting only once at their wedding in the middle of the show. This is an experience you do not want to miss. 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
3: 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Till you went to touch it and all the gnats flew away.
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1: And welcome, everybody, to the beautiful historic Lyric Theater here in our hometown of Lexington, Kentucky. We're broadcasting all over the world from Australia, Ireland, New Zealand to New York, Yuma, Arizona to the Yukon and across Canada. And we're celebrating this amazing, wonderful world of what we describe as front porch music, this grassroots, beautiful folk, bluegrass, blues, and all kinds of great organic music. Artists come from everywhere to be on our show. You don't have to be famous to be on Wood Songs. You just have to be very, very good. And that's what we have on this broadcast from Argentina, an amazing group that's here, a wonderful Wood Songs kid. And first up is the international finger-picking champion. She's going to do the title cut from her brand new album called Coming Alive. Please welcome Christy Linnae to the Wood Songs Old Time Radio Hour.

0: Christy Linnae and her 12-string Martin guitar, just absolutely beautiful. Voted in England as Acoustic Guitarist of the Year, and she won first place in the International Fingerstyle Guitar Championship. And Renee, it's nice to have you here. It's your second visit. So how have you been for the past pandemic couple of years? I mean,
1: I've been writing a lot of new music. I wrote a whole new album and been, of course, taking some time off of the road to reset, and it's been an extraordinary experience and amazing that things are happening again.
0: It's nice that things are opening up and people are going to live shows again. They get to see you in concert. And it's amazing that after the pandemic, there's been such a tsunami of new album releases, because everybody's back to work. They're back to using their energies for that again. So it feels good, doesn't it, to be able to play and be in front of folks?
1: It absolutely does. And the ironic thing is, when I wrote that song, Coming Alive, it was July 2020, and I was in a log cabin in North Carolina and thinking about what it would be like to get back out in the world again. And I created an experience of travel and meeting people through a song, and that helped me to feel like I was out in the world inside of the song.
0: Well, it's funny, because at that time, the pandemic was just a few months old. Everybody thought, well, it's going to end any time now. It's going to end any time now. And then it went on a year, and then 2 years, and it's like, you know, everybody's like busting at the seams. Let's move on with life again, right?
1: Yeah, I don't think anybody actually knew how long it was going to last. Nobody knew. Is this ever going to end? Will life ever return back to normal? Nobody knew, you know.
0: Well, it's nice that things are not only back to normal, but you're here visiting us. And you reading over your stuff, I mean, people have such a unique way of trying to describe you. One writer said that you remind him of Michael Hedges meets Joni Mitchell. Which
1: I'd
0: is
1: love that.
0: That's a beautiful combination right there, right? So you started guitar. How old were you when you started playing?
1: I was 11 years old.
0: 11 years old.
1: Yeah, inspired by rock music, like Pink Floyd.
0: So you were plugged in rock and roll with the big amps.
1: Absolutely.
0: So when did you go acoustic? When did you come to the light side?
1: From the dark side to the light side. From like in my bedroom going tick, tick, tick, tick, tick. I actually went to a performing arts high school for acting. And the first semester, the guitar teacher of the school walked by, and he mentioned something about a guitar concert they were going to have. And I decided to go to the concert. He opened up the event with one of the most extraordinary pieces of music I've ever heard, called Sunburst. And I'd never heard anybody play like that. I didn't even know it was possible. And I immediately switched my major to guitar, and I knew he was the teacher I'd been looking for, not just for music, but teacher of life. And
0: how long from that point, playing the guitar on your own, you probably got devoted to it like immediately, right? It became like a passion to you. And how long did it take you to get where you starting to go, gee, I'm pretty ding dang good at this thing?
1: Well, you know, I never imagined it being a career when I started doing it, but how long did it take to feel like I was doing something? I think it was mostly playing along to records and feeling like it was making sense. What I was playing was working with the albums and it sounded right. You know, that was an accomplishment, but it's always a new accomplishment every day, you know, just to be able to connect with the instrument and express myself. And
0: well, speaking of accomplishments, being winning the International Fingerstyle Guitar Championship, I mean, that's a big deal. And you're going to play the song that won you that award, right?
1: Yes.
0: So this is a song called Song for Michael Pukash. Did I say that right?
1: Yes.
0: Okay, it's Christy Linnae and her 6-string Martin guitar right here on the Wood Songs. Full-time radio hour.

She's the international fingerstyle guitar champion, and you just heard why. Christine Linné on our broadcast. 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This is show number 1061. You get to watch Christy play that song in five-camera glory, as well as our next stars. We're so proud that they would come to visit us all the way from Argentina. They're a spectacular group headed up by two sisters. This is a tune that's called Resist. They're going to explain that song. It's a passionate song about maturity and accepting who you are, and it's a beautiful message that they're going to sing in their native tongue. Please welcome Femina to the Wood Songs Old Time Radio Hour.

Ando buscando los secretos en lo perdido, tanto misterio en lo desconocido. ¿Quién he sido? ¿Ha desaparecido? ¿Quién se ha ido? ¿Seré yo? Ando buscando

0: Femina, we've got Soft Tot and Clara, the two sisters. Hello, it's nice to have you here.
1: Yes. Thank you very much.
0: So all the way from Argentina, where in Argentina is home for you?
1: In the south of Argentina. We are from Patagonia. We were born there. But now we are living in Buenos Aires, in the big city.
0: Okay, so
1: a little bit up.
0: Music, a big part of your family, a big part of your mom and dad and your home life, yeah?
2: Yeah.
0: And so what was music like for you as young kids? Because as we get into this music, like the song that you just sang, Resist, what is it? How do you pronounce it in Spanish?
1: Actually, it's called Resist. It's
0: called Resist.
1: Yeah.
2: It's the only song of us that is called, has an English name.
0: I was right, and I didn't even know it. So this is a song that you got into a musical relationship with an American star, English star called Iggy Pop.
1: Yeah.
0: But how on earth does that happen? It's like I heard that he kind of by happenstance played one of your songs and just fell in love with you.
1: Yeah.
2: And we fell in love with him too.
1: Yeah. That was a crazy story.
2: Yes, you know, he started like putting our songs in his BBC radio show, and we got to know that, and we said like, but he not only put the songs, but he also said beautiful things about us, you know, the harmonies, and he imagined the stories of the lyrics that he obviously didn't understand so much, and we got to send, we had the chance of sending an email to him, to his manager, and he got it,
1: and then we started.
2: We started like a relationship.
0: I bet that was a big surprise that he answered you, right?
1: Yeah.
0: You know,
1: it's the most.
0: And here you are, literally halfway around the world, and you're able to communicate with him, and then you ended up recording, right? And now you're obviously touring around the world, which is just a lot of fun. We were talking to Christy. You know, we had a kind of a 2-year break. How was the pandemic in Argentina? What was happening out there?
1: Well, it was a tough.
2: It was very tough. Yeah. I think as tough as here, right?
1: Yeah.
2: But yeah, we went on a pause. We decided to pause a little bit the project and see what was going on, you know, with the world and with ourselves, with each of us in the intimacy, you know. Well, now we are here going on. And
0: we're glad that you are.
2: With strength.
0: So your music translates into many different places. It's traditional

0: South American folk, and it has elements of rap to it sometimes, right?
1: Yes.
0: And so you're very, very musically adventurous, but your music does carry a message a lot of times. And we're about to do a song that in English is Good Journey. How is that pronounced in Spanish?
2: Buen Viaje.
0: And it's from an album called Trespasa. Did I say that right?
1: Yes.
0: Wow.
1: Very good.
0: Even you're surprised. So tell me what Good Journey is about. What is this song about?
2: Well, I think it's struggling with reality a little bit, right?
1: Yeah.
2: It's a very poetry and metaphoric song because...
1: An existentialist.
2: Yeah. Song. But it talks about that, like okay. struggling.
1: It talks about to have a good traveling in life.
0: It's a good message to have, especially now. You're going to sing it in your native language, so we're not going to hear it in English. In English, it's called Good Journey, but it is Femina right here on the Wood Songs.
1: Thank you.
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It's the international sound of a wonderful group from Argentina, Femina, spelled F-E-M-I-N-A, if you want to look them up. They've got a wonderful band. We're going to introduce them to you in the second half hour. We've also got the acoustic guitar player champion of the year, international fingerstyle guitar champion, and Christy Linnae's here in the second half hour. And wait till you meet

0: this week's WoodSongs Kid. We will be back right after this.
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0: And thank you, Raul. Welcome back, everybody. There's the lead singer of the Mavericks. We're so glad that you could join us and stay with us on our broadcast. We're halfway through something very exciting as we come to you from our home base here at the Lyric Theater in Lexington, Kentucky. We're at the crossroads of America's folk and bluegrass music. 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We're on Country Radio 105.2 in New Zealand, Arizona Public Radio as well, and we want to say hello to all the listeners out there. We're also on American Forces Radio Network that puts this show on the radio on two different channels in 177 nations around the world, from South Korea to Kuwait, plus every single military base in the world, every U.S. naval ship in the world, every Coast Guard vessel sailing in North America. And as always, we want to say hello to the men and women that are tuning in out there. It's a hard job. And a lot of the public gets to tune in as well. We're on public television stations coast to coast. We're on the RFD television network as well. Several online streaming broadcasters carry WoodSongs, and we're also in schools. And because of that, we invite a youngster on every single broadcast. It's the WoodSongs Kids segment of our show, and it's always an exciting time to meet this week's youngster. She is 10 years old, and she comes to us from Tennessee. Let's say hi to Emma Charles Townsend. How you doing, Emma? Charles?
3: I'm good. How are you?
0: Good. So you're 10 years old and you've got a very nice, bright looking guitar. How long have you been playing the guitar?
3: It was 3 years ago, since I was like 8.
0: So that's 8 years old. So, and you have a unique resume because you've been performing for a while. Mm-hmm. So tell everybody where you've been performing.
3: I perform at Country Tonight Theater in Pigeon Forge, Tennessee, and during the Christmas season, I work at Dollywood.
0: Dollywood, so you're sort of like a borderline famous person. And that must be a lot of fun, right? You get to play your music. When did you start playing music? How old were you when you started?
3: I couldn't even talk. I just hummed to the tunes, and my grandma figured it out. And my grandma called my mom, and she was like, "Did you know Emma Charles can sing the perfect pitch to every song?" She was like, "Yeah, but I didn't think much about it."
0: And now here you are on WoodSongs. We're very glad to have you. And you're going to sing a very special song because this is a tune that Loretta Lynn made popular, right?
3: Mm-hmm.
0: What is it about this song that you like?
3: I love it, and my dad loves it because it's called "They Don't Make Him Like My Daddy Anymore," because he says they don't make him like him anymore.
0: Well, in honor of your dad, let's go ahead and listen to you sing it. The tune is called "They Don't Make Them Like My Daddy." It is Emma Charles Townsend, 10 years old, this week's WoodSongs Kid.

0: 10-year-old Emma Charles Townsend. It was so nice to meet you and hear you sing your song. She's channeling the aura of Loretta Lynn. They Don't Make Them Like My Daddy, another wonderful Woodsongs kid. We're so glad that she could be here. If you've got a youngster that you think belongs on our broadcast, we'd love for you to send us a little YouTube clip, a little cell phone clip. Does not have to be complicated. You just go to the Woodsongs website and you click on the kids button, and we look at every single submission that comes in, and sometimes they're just absolutely wonderful, like Emma Charles Townsend. Thank you so much. 10 years old. And we've got another very young lady here with her guitar, and she's going to play a song from her new CD called Coming Alive. This is a tune called That Voice. Please welcome her back, Christy Linnae on the Woodsongs.
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0: Great song, great album. The CD is called Coming Alive. It's brand new. That voice is the tune that she just played. Christy Linnae on our broadcast. What a lot of songs of empowerment, self-empowerment tonight, both on feminist part and on your songs, right? So it seems like to be a common theme coming out of the pandemic. We're done with this. We're going to stand up. We're going to make things work, right?
1: Yes.
0: And you're switching from the 12-string guitar to the 6-string. You've got the 6-string now, so it's a different touch between the instruments, right? I mean, it's definitely a different musical emotion, 12-string to 6.
1: Yes, and on my new album, I have a lot of 12-string songs, which ironically I'm playing with a pick on, and it's funny because I'm known mostly for my fingerstyle work, but I come from a rock background, and so this last record is all a vocal album, and it's, of course, very guitar-centered, but there's singing, a lot of singing, and I decided I would mix it up tonight, do fingerstyle, and sing songs from the new album, and get a little bit of everything.
0: Well, you're about to do a very delicate, beautiful instrumental fingerstyle, and it's not necessarily available on a CD. This is sort of a treat for the Wood Songs audience, right? I mean, to be able to hear this tune performed by you.
1: Yes, exactly. I did a video of this song in 2020 for the Grammy Museum. They asked me to send them a video, and I took the challenge to decide to write a new piece for it because I wanted something new and fresh, and I wrote this tune and put up the video. People liked it. That's the only recording I have of it, but people seem to like it, so I keep playing it.
0: Well, let's go ahead and check it out. She's playing a 6-string Martin guitar. How's the tuning on this thing? How do you?
1: That is a great question. On this song, I'm tuned to F A C F C F.
0: Right. Good luck on that. Okay. So the tune is called Possibilities. It is Christy Linnae right here on the Wood Songs Old Time Radio.

smokes. She's got a six-string guitar. She's playing all the harmonics, the rhythm. She's got a tambourine on one foot. She's playing kick drum with the other. I mean, she's a one-woman symphony orchestra. If you want to watch what you just heard on the radio, I encourage you, go to Woodsong's website, click on the archive page. This is show number 1061. You can watch what she just did by herself on that guitar, plus our next group, all the way from Argentina. They've got a tune that in English is called To Be Thankful, and we're going to talk about the song and what it means and its title and in their native language, but it is Femina right here on the Woodsongs, old-time radio.

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1: Beautiful song. International Sounds of Love, Peace, and Self-Empowerment. Wasn't it wonderful having Femina all the way from Argentina on our broadcast? This week's Wood Songs Kid, 10-year-old Emma Charles Townsend. 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And the international fingerstyle guitar champion herself, Christy Linné, on our broadcast. Beautiful guitar work. We have such an opportunity with music and art to bring people together in a time in world history where people between nations and communities and neighbors and homes and families need to come together more now than any time in history. Henry David Thoreau said it best, in a world of peace and love, music would be the universal language. So if you play any instrument at all, remember the greatest stage in the world is your own living room couch, your own front porch, and you can use that power to bring families and friends and neighbors together. I hope you use it. My name is Michael Jonathan. I'm a folk singer. I am a song farmer. We'll see you next week on the Wood Song.
2: You've been listening to Wood Songs broadcast number 1061. Michael's opening song was the unreleased Winter Has Me in Its Grip, featuring Sharon O'Loughlin. Our chief engineer is Jerome Galt. Our TV director is Maria Claire. Technical assistants are Brian Clousing, Madison Sutton, Eric Anderson, and Mark Thompson. The Wood Songs crew member of the week is Josh Caldwell, and our Wood Songs partner of the week is Paula Garr. 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For Michael Jonathan and the entire Wood Songs crew, this is Dorothy Edwards. We hope you'll join us again next week for the Wood Songs Old Time Radio Hour.

Hi, this is Chuck Lavelle. You know what's cool about 100.9? It's a trick question. Everything is cool about 100.9. The creek is awesome.

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11: Woody Guthrie, probably one of America's preeminent singer-songwriters, loved two things. He loved hobos and he loved trains. One of his favorite songs to sing was not a song that he wrote. It was written by Goble Reeves and it was about a hobo hopping trains. And this is the tune.

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0: And welcome to the beautiful, historic Lyric Theater here in our hometown of Lexington, Kentucky. 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People come from all over the world to be on our stage, to be part of WoodSongs. And we say it all the time, and we mean it. You don't have to be famous to be on WoodSongs. You just have to be very, very good. We've got two incredible artists to introduce to you on this particular broadcast, as well as another amazing WoodSongs kid that we think you're especially going to enjoy today. First up, from Colorado, is a group that was born out of the jam sessions of their local communities. They have become award-winning in their adventurous approach to bluegrass music. They're going to play the title cut of their brand new CD called Jump In. Please welcome, from Colorado, it is the Rail Splitters on the WoodSongs Old Time Radio.
1: One.

0: It's the Rail Splitters from the great state of Colorado from their new CD, Jump In. Let's say hi to Lauren Stovall playing acoustic guitar and singing lead on that tune. So tell me about the inception of the band. You were kind of involved with the beginning of the band, and you kind of were born out of jam sessions.
1: Yep, that's true. Colorado is really fortunate to have a really great bluegrass scene, and we met at a bunch of different jams around town, and shortly after we all met, I booked a gig in Denver, and I was going to play it by myself, and it was the first time I was ever going to play solo, and I was like, I do not want to do that. So I called these guys. And we put together a rehearsal. I think we rehearsed twice, and then by the end of the second rehearsal, we decided that we would try it out, and that was 5 years ago.
0: And you stayed together as a band ever since then.
1: Yep.
0: So standing next to you is a brilliant banjo player, Dusty Ryder. First of all, your name alone is worth legacy right there, Dusty Ryder. And you have an interesting backstory because you went to Alaska to go to school and ended up being a brakeman on a railroad.
2: Yep. Yep. I went to school to pursue a job as an air traffic controller.
0: And decided to stay on the ground instead, right?
2: Yeah, it was, it seemed a lot safer, lower stress, and way more fun.
0: Well, let's find out first. I mean, come from a long line of musicians that worked for the railroad. Jimmy Rogers comes to mind. I mean, he was called the singing brakeman, right?
2: Of course.
0: And what exactly is a brakeman?
2: Well, the term originates from these guys who would literally run on the top of rail cars turning handbrakes before the days that air brakes were a thing, and that was how they stopped the train. Engineer would give them a whistle signal, and that was basically, hey, it's time to stop.
0: Hopefully.
2: Go to it.
0: Right. Now, were you playing banjo at the time? Did you bring your banjo onto the railroad cars and pick in between stopping and saving people's lives?
2: No, it's a little heavy to be carting around the top of rail cars, but I did do a lot of singing when I was riding around in the yards.
0: And the formation of the Rail Splitters, the name, did it come from your background with the railroad?
2: No, actually, it surprisingly enough, has nothing to do with the railroad.
0: Really?
2: Yeah.
0: So where does the name come from?
2: The name came from our bass player originally. Leslie brought the name up when we were talking about different names.
0: Well, let's talk to Leslie. Leslie playing the upright bass, Leslie Ziegler. So it had nothing to do with Dusty Ryder and his brakeman career.
3: No, it actually didn't. So I grew up in a small town just outside of Ann Arbor, Michigan called Dexter, and we used to play this town called Lincoln in sports. And Lincoln's mascot was the Rail Splitters. They were the Lincoln Rail Splitters. And so when we were throwing around band names, I threw that out, and I think Lauren was the first one to be like, yeah, I love that. I love that. Let's do it. So it just sort of stuck from there.
0: You guys kick-started. As a matter of fact, let's talk to Pete Sharp about this. You guys used a Kickstarter to fund your first album, and it was out literally like a couple of days. And you enter the Rocky Grass competition there in Colorado.
2: That's right.
0: And you won. You
2: we
0: won.
2: Did.
0: Your album was out
2: Thank
0: for
2: you.
0: Literally first album. So what was going on in everybody's mind as that's happening? It's an exciting thing for an album to come out.
2: Oh, yeah.
0: But then to win a major competition on top of it.
4: Well, I think for us, all of us, I'm not sure we love doing competitions, but it sure was fun to win one. It was exciting. It was just fun to play. We got to play in front of our community, and we're all from around those parts. So we had great local support and so many people.

0: coming out and cheering for us. It was great.
1: So it's nice that you had that.
0: Absolutely. And we've had, all along, we've had really great local support and just, you know, folks that come out to all of our shows and just friendly faces every place that we play. It's been great.
1: Well, let's listen to the music that they're supporting, because ultimately it all comes down to the musicianship, the songs, the spirit behind the artistry. From their new CD, Jump In, this is a tune called Lessons I've Learned. It's the Rail Splitters on the Wood Songs, Old Time Radio.

Isn't that great? From their new CD, Jump In, Lessons I've Learned is the name of the songs. Rail Splitters is the name of the band. 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We've got five beautiful cameras.

in the room, as well as our next artist, who is sort of a favorite artist of the Avett Brothers. The Avett Brothers, of course, are a dominant band in the roots music world, and they are completely behind this guy and support him, and he's a brilliant poet and a brilliant songwriter, and we're really glad that he's here. He's got a new CD called Run Skeleton Run. He's going to play a song called Greasy Dollar. It is David Childers on the Wood Songs, Old Time Radio.

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1: Here's his new CD. It's called Run Skeleton Run Greasy Dollar. David, it's nice to have you here. David,
0: it's nice
1: Childers.
0: To be here. I really appreciate you having me.
1: Well, it's an honor. I listened to some of your stuff, and there. Let's get your biography in order here. You are a folk singer that made a living as a lawyer.
0: Yeah, sort of. Yeah.
1: You realize those two things right now encompass every musician joke I know in the world, right? So let's go back in your attorney days. You actually used the law to be helpful to people.
0: Well, I like to think I did. It's hard to tell whether I did or not.
1: You probably did. I mean, I looked into it. Tell them how you used your career as an attorney.
0: Well, just trying to make sure people's rights were protected, and that I never have liked seeing people get bullied or pushed around, and certainly don't like seeing people taken advantage of. And you know, I like to think that's what I was trying to do.
1: That's a good thing, David.
0: It sounds good in theory. You know.
1: So you're a young man of about 40.

0: 30 years old and the music bug took over.
1: Well, I'd always been into music. And
0: but you took it really serious about
1: well,
0: that.
1: Well, yeah, time, yeah. Right? I I've been playing music since college, and I studied creative writing and did that a lot. And finally, like later in my 20s, I went to law school. I had a son come along, and I had to, you know, care for my family.
0: Right. Well, there's a reason folk rhymes with broke, so, I mean, you had to do something, right?
1: Well, I got a good drummer out of it, too. So
0: is that your
1: son? My son plays with me.
0: I'm sorry. There's a joke in there too that I can't say, but there's a. It's interesting that when you took a creative writing, you actually won awards as a poet in North Carolina.
1: Yeah, that was a long time ago.
0: Well, but it still happened. It's still part of your career. And did you find creative writing and winning these poetry awards and stuff really help with the songwriting part of it?
1: Well, sure, yeah. I mean, it's and I got to say, practicing law too, because I did a lot of writing, trying to convey ideas in a concise, brief, you know, manner, and the two kind of cross sometimes. And I think, you know, just trying to get to the point with my writing. I learned how to hone words down, and that's been very helpful.
0: Well, and there's also, I guess we'll talk about this in the second half hour, because we don't have a lot of time right now, but there's like a lot of spiritual references in a lot of your writing that I noticed. So we'll get to that in the second half hour. Right now, though, we're going into a song off your new album, Run, Skeleton, Run, and it's called Radio Moscow. Why don't you set the song up for me a little bit?
1: Well, it was, I wrote this song several years ago. It's... Of course, it seems to have a little topicality, but that wasn't what I intended. Basically, it's looking back at myself when I was about 15 and very much alienated, and I would stay up in the attic of my parents' house and, you know, listening to music, reading. I did have a shortwave radio, and I would listen to Radio Moscow every
0: You'd
1: night.
0: Literally listen to Radio Moscow?
1: Yeah, they talked in English. It was pretty boring. And I think it's a good thing I listened to it, or I would have been a communist now or something. But
0: yeah. Well, either that or you'd be one song short than you have right now. But right now you got a song on the new album. It's called Run, Skeleton, Run. This is Radio Moscow. David Childers on the Wood Songs, Old Time Radio.

0: This is a CD, Run Skeleton Run, Radio Moscow, off the album. The wonderful singer-songwriter David Childers is with us. We also have the award-winning bluegrass ensemble from the great state of Colorado. The Rail Splitters are here, and wait till you hear this week's Woodsongs Kids. Stay right where you are. We'll be back right after this.
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0: And thank you, Chris Thiele. Congratulations on all your good work with the Prairie Home Companion. Great mandolin player, founding member of the Punch Brothers. So glad to hear his voice. So glad that you're in our audience here at the historic Lyric Theater. Those tuning in around the world on over 515 radio stations from Australia to Boston to Dublin, Ireland. We're also on American Forces Radio Network. It puts this show on the radio in 173 nations around the world, from South Korea to Kuwait, every single military base in the world, every U.S. naval ship in the world, every Coast Guard vessel sailing in North America. And as always, we like to say hello to all the men and women and the families, the people tuning in. There's a lot of them. There's five cameras in the room, and this show is a broadcasting coast to coast as a public television series. If you go to your hometown public television guide, you'll probably see Woodsongs is on right there in your hometown as a TV series. You get to see what you're hearing on the radio. And we want to say hello to some new affiliates that are joining us, especially stations like WTM Radio Harlan in right here in Kentucky, KC Cafe Radio Lease in Summit, Ohio, and Baton Rouge Community Radio, WHYR, all these wonderful stations tuning in. And this is the part of the show I look forward to every single week. Woodsongs is available in classrooms. If you're a teacher, if you're a homeschool parent, go to woodsongs.com, click on the classroom page, and you're going to find a brilliant array of ways to bring this wonderful world of front porch music to your kids and to your students. And we want you to explore that. But right now is when we invite a kid from somewhere in North America to come on our stage, and they get to perform one song in front of seasoned artists like David Childers, like the Rail Splitters. And we have 14-year-old Maddie Carberry. Let's say hi to Maddie. You like to sing. You're going to sing a song a cappella with no instrumentation at all.
4: Yes, sir.
0: So is this something that that you like to do, or are you doing it because you just can't find anybody to play with you?
4: I love doing it. Ever since I was a little girl, I remember just...
0: Well, you're 14.
4: Humming.
0: You're still a little girl. Let's not grow up too quickly.
4: littler, I guess I should
0: littler,
4: say.
0: Littler, okay.
4: But, yeah.
0: So this is something that you enjoy. And so you're going to be performing a decidedly difficult a cappella song. And this is tell us who the artist is that wrote this song.
4: John Jacob Niles.
0: John Jacob Niles, and he is a Kentucky-born artist that really affected everyone from Bob Dylan to Marlene Dietrich to Peter, Paul, and Mary. And so when did you first hear John Jacob Niles' voice?
4: Earlier this year.
0: Really? So this is a new thing.
4: Yeah.
0: Are you ready?
4: Yeah.
0: Okay. Her name is Maddie Carberry. She's 14 years old, singing John Jacob Niles.

If you have a youngster that you think belongs on our show, we absolutely want to hear from you. Send me an email with a little video or a YouTube clip, something like that, at michael@woodsongs.com. We are so proud of these young kids that join our front porch community here on Woodsongs. So thank you very much. 14-year-old Maddie Carberry, this week's Woodsongs kid. And they get to follow the Woodsongs kid from their very first CD named after them. This is a tune called Boarding Pass. Let's welcome them back. It is the Rail Splitters on the Woodsongs. Old Time Radio.

0: Beautiful song, Boarding Pass. It is the Rail Splitters. Let's say hi to the fiddle player, Joe D'Espedito. So, Joe, there's a lot of really fine, the new generation of fiddle players out there, you know, Gabe Witcher and Jason Carter and stuff like that. I mean, you're definitely in that pocket. There's almost a classical nature to the way you approach the fiddle. So that's part of your background? Did you come from the classical world?
1: I maybe didn't come from it, but I visited it. and I like it there a lot. Some of the first, I did have kind of a classical upbringing, but some of the first songs I remember were from songs written by family members of mine. My great uncle Sal was from Sorrento, and he wrote music that was brought into traditional Italian music in the Napolitan tradition. So I remember learning those songs as a kid from a musical family.
0: You've got an album called The Faster It Goes. This is a song off that album called Tilt-A-Whirl. It is The Rail Splitters on the Wood Songs, Old Time Radio.

0: From their CD, The Faster It Goes, it is The Rail Splitters. If you want to hear them again, if you want to watch what you're listening to on the radio, you just go to our website, woodsongs.com, click on the archive page. This is show number 892. You get to watch The Rail Splitters again, as well as our next artist from North Carolina. He's got a beautiful new album called Run, Skeleton, Run. This is a tune about his dog. Collar and Bell is the name of the song. David Childers on the Wood Songs.
1: Thank you.
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0: Thank you.
1: Collar and Bell from his new CD, Run Skeleton Run. David, nice guitar lick on that. That's a fun guitar song that you got. You know, we were talking to the Rail Splitters, and they turned to their audience and crowdfunding to support their albums. You took a good hard look at the music business, and you didn't really like what you saw, did you?
0: Yeah, it's pretty tough, yeah.
1: I mean, it kind of like just really discouraged you. I mean,
0: I got down. Yeah, I got kind of burned out on it at one time.
1: Well, what was the hardest part of it?
0: Traveling.
1: The traveling?
0: Traveling and, going to places and just not making enough money to make all those miles and the effort worthwhile. Should have just let's go to New York this weekend and play, and you drive, 1,200 miles or something.
1: Make $50.
0: Yeah, we made a little more than that. But
1: well, you had a great quote.
0: I want to bring it home.
1: I want to quote you. I'm going to quote you on your experience in the music business. And you said the last several years felt like being a resident of Satan's kingdom. Which I thought was a delightful quote.
0: I guess I was having some fun.
1: Maybe you were. Well, things are a little better now, right?
0: Oh,
1: you're,
0: yeah.
1: You're having
0: I'm
1: more fun.
0: I'm very happy with it.
1: And you have all these great songs. You've got an album called Room 23, and you're going to do a really nice song called Prettiest Thing. Go ahead, set the song up for me. What is this?
0: Well, this is a song it took about 20 years to write. I was living down the coast with my wife, and I was reading Pablo Neruda, the poet, a lot. And

0: started writing this song about being in a little bar on a snowy day down on the coast, and took many years to make it finally work, but we put it on this record, Room 23, and
1: well, let's listen to it. It's called Prettiest Thing. It is David Childers right here on the Wood Songs Old Time Radio.
0: Thank you.

0: Thank you.
1: Wasn't it great having David Childers on our broadcast for this particular show? All the way from Colorado, award winners. It is the Rail Splitters. It was so nice to have them. And this week's WoodSongs kid, 14-year-old Maddie Carberry, did a great job. Good job. You know, everybody does something unique. You know, music is a canvas, much like painting is. It's something that every artist adds their color to. That's something that Henry Ward Beecher said, that this music, this art is, you know, every artist opens up their heart and adds their own colors to the canvas of whatever it is they're doing. The Rail Splitters are taking bluegrass music and they're adding all kinds of elements. Besides brilliant vocals, they've got elements of jazz and they've got classical motifs and stuff in there. They're taking this music and they're making it their own. David Childers is doing the same thing, and he went through a hard time with the music business. He had to overcome the difficulty of staying with it, and look what this 14-year-old kid is able to do on our show, going back to 1908, taking one of the most difficult songs in the world to sing and making it her own. And didn't she do a brilliant job? What's the point of all this? The point is that we're living in a culture right now, there's not a single record store chain left in America. There's no way for artists to reach their audience except by playing in front of you. And you, the audience,

0: audience have become much more important than ever before, because it's harder for artists to be out there, to be on the road, to be reaching you with their music. You, as the audience, are the greatest benefactor of the arts. And John F. Kennedy said it best. He said, if art is to nourish the roots of our culture, society, you, the audience, must set the artist free to pursue their art. You are doing it, and we thank you for that. You're doing a great job. My name is Michael Jonathan. I'm a folk singer. I am a song farmer, and we'll see you next week on the Woods Song.
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1: It feels so lovely to be here tonight. What a beautiful night. Give yourselves a round of applause. You're so lovely. Everyone's so lovely.
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1: Guy brings his fist way back and takes a swing at Merle Haggard. So Merle just kind of sidesteps him and one punches. And let me tell you something, man. He hit him with some bad intention. Well, Guy kind of wobbled around there a minute and he says something I still don't understand. He said, "But I don't want to do a show in Canton, Ohio." The hell does that mean?
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1: Gallery West is a look at American music history through the camera lens of Kirk West. As a young music photographer in Chicago, Kirk captured some of the last living blues legends, Willie Dixon, Albert King, Etta James, B.B. King, and many more. He shot iconic images of James Brown, Bob Marley, Bruce Springsteen, the Rolling Stones, and the Grateful Dead. His photos of Johnny Cash, Waylon Jennings, Willie Nelson, and Merle Haggard are outlaw classics, but Kirk's camera also captured the journey of the Allman Brothers Band for nearly four decades. Government Mule was birthed at his and Kirsten's home at the Big House. He took our very first photo and many more after that. I'm Warren Haynes, and if you're a music fan, I highly recommend you check out Gallery West, open Tuesday through Saturday from 11 to 5, and located at 447 3rd Street in downtown Macon.
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0: 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The deeper the roots, the better the music. And only I can love
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0: Hi, this is Bobby Rush. Soul is the sound. Make a Georgia town. WNEX really lays it down. Love that station. I love them porcupine meat too.
1: I'm David.
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said the bee, Kate Allen, got ways like a man. 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

All right. This is a song that is written about a bar in Austin, Texas, where I used to hang out a lot. And it's called La La's. And it's a unique place, and then it's got Christmas lights up year-round, and they have a jukebox in the corner with nothing on it past 1968. And I asked around what the story was, because I was curious, and what I heard was a tragic one. It was that Lala had a son who'd gone off to fight in Vietnam at Christmas time, and she promised she wouldn't take those lights down until he made it back home. And all these years later, those lights are still hanging up there. So this is a song about that place. It's called Jesus and Elvis. Jesus and Elvis, painted on velvet, hanging at the bar, hear every name. It's good to be back again. Oh, me and my old friends, beneath the neon cross and a string of Christmas lights. 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
1: We play all the biggest names in soft rock and light jazz. Folks like Enya, Yanni, Tesh. I don't know if you've heard of a little lady goes by the name of Miss Celine Dion.
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1: Hi, this is Wes Griffith from the Mooneyhead Group. This is a very special year for us because the Rookery, born July 1st, 1976, is celebrating 50 years. The previous year, the Macon Mall opened, which changed the face of downtown virtually overnight. Original owners, Sam Taylor, Jewett Tucker, and Ralph Skipper, had quite the challenge ahead, but they would persevere as downtown began to shutter its windows. The Rookery became a community gathering place, ground zero for nightlife. Many local musicians would play its stage, and some famous ones too, like Widespread Panic in 87. In 98, local musicians came together at the Rookery to celebrate the life of Braxton Tate Bragg, and Bragg Jam was born. In 2009, in the middle of a recession, me, my wife Betsy, and our partner Chad Evans purchased the Rookery from longtime owner Jim Keith. In hindsight, we were gambling on the Rookery to defy the odds once again. We freshened her up a bit, leaned into a more family-friendly atmosphere, rolled out a new menu, and before long, the Rookery took flight once again. Those early years were a magical time. The Rookery and downtown were in lockstep as the city center began to blossom. After several years, we got so busy that we were able to expand into the old Thorpe's building. Come check out the Thorpe storefront where we've wrapped the windows with our story. Many people tell us they had their first date at the Rookery and share memories of gathering there with friends and family. Many of them have signed their names on the Rook's hallowed walls. We've been blessed with support from this community beyond our wildest dreams. It's all of you that came down to get an almond burger, some onion rings, or a Jimmy Carter shake that made it all possible. So from us to the entire community, thank you for making the Rookery what it is today. We hope you guys will come down and celebrate with us. It's been a pleasure to serve you, and we hope to see you again soon.
2: Gallery West is a look at American music history through the camera lens of Kirk West. As a young music photographer in Chicago, Kirk captured some of the last living blues legends, Willie Dixon, Albert King, Etta James, B.B. King, and many more. He shot iconic images of James Brown, Bob Marley, Bruce Springsteen, the Rolling Stones, and the Grateful Dead. His photos of Johnny Cash, Waylon Jennings, Willie Nelson, and Merle Haggard are outlaw classics, but Kirk's camera also captured the journey of the Allman Brothers Band for nearly four decades. Government Mule was birthed at his and Kirsten's home at the Big House. He took our very first photo and many more after that. I'm Warren Haynes, and if you're a music fan, I highly recommend you check out Gallery West, open Tuesday through Saturday from 11 to 5, and located at 447 3rd Street in downtown Macon.
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0: 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Your cousin, Marvin Barry. You know that new sound you're looking for? 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
1: Our top story, Industrion Space Shuttle has its first passenger. 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

0: like a watermelon half sitting on Granny's porch. 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We thought it was covered in chocolate.
1: Yeah, I remember it. 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
0: All them gnats flying up your nose, ears, mouth, and covering your eyes make you look creepy.
1: I need something to get rid of these gnats.
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2: Turn around.
1: Okay.
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0: That's cool. 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
1: Wow, that's amazing.
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2: Right, man, good gracious alive. I'm excited about doing this show because we got some cool blues coming for you now. So you might as well get you out a pen and piece of paper and write down some of these titles so you can go study them. Hang out. We'll tell you about what's swinging and making, and we'll be right back to get this started.
3: 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As a young music photographer in Chicago, Kirk captured some of the last living blues legends, Willie Dixon, Albert King, Etta James, B.B. King, and many more. He shot iconic images of James Brown, Bob Marley, Bruce Springsteen, the Rolling Stones, and the Grateful Dead. His photos of Johnny Cash, Waylon Jennings, Willie Nelson, and Merle Haggard are outlaw classics, but Kirk's camera also captured the journey of the Allman Brothers Band for nearly four decades. Government Mule was birthed at his and Kirsten's home at the Big House. He took our very first photo and many more after that. I'm Warren Haynes, and if you're a music fan, I highly recommend you check out Gallery West, open Tuesday through Saturday from 11 to 5, and located at 447 3rd Street in downtown Macon.
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I'm Big Brad. 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

0: 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I answered, sir. He said, son, if you're tired of working, when the hell you gonna stay there? I couldn't. No, and I just couldn't help myself. You know a man can't help but feel bad when he's doing time for someone there. You better watch it all the time.
1: Oh, you're talking about the blues now. That's the Texas blues man, the late great Lightnin' Hopkins and the Penitentiary Blues. And that'll show give you the blues. But Ray Charles got the answer for that coming up. He said, look here, man, let's just go get stoned. Tell him, Ray.

0: Ooh, Johnny Winter said, feel so bad, I'll be drowning in my own tears. And you know what? We got the Steve Miller Band, and I don't know how many of y'all remember Steve Miller Band that well, but he got one called Your Cash Ain't Nothing But Trash, baby. Ain't that the truth?
1: Your cash ain't nothing but trash.
2: Thank
1: you. Here we go. Yeah, you may have heard about the gangster love and the space cowboy, but I'm gonna whip a cat on you right now. Just had more trouble, trials and tribulations. One,

0: Oh man, Bill Withers. 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I go to the bars, I hear every band I hear play this song, and it's a great song. So you know what? Keep playing it, guys. A little thing called Use Me. Tell them, Bill. Folks, hang out. We got some commercials to tell you about. Got to pay the bills. That's the only way we can do it. But y'all will get a lot of information. So hang out. Get yourself something to drink. Get your ashtray cleaned out. And get ready for this next one, because we're coming back blasting. So y'all better be ready.
1: Hi, this is Wes Griffith from the Moonhammer Group. This is a very special year for us because the Rookery, born July 1st, 1976, is celebrating 50 years. The previous year, the Macon Mall opened, which changed the face of downtown virtually overnight. Original owners, Sandy Taylor, Jewett Tucker, and Ralph Skipper, had quite the challenge ahead, but they would persevere as downtown began to shutter its windows. The Rookery became a community gathering place, ground zero for nightlife. Many local musicians would play at stage, and some famous ones too, like Widespread Panic in 87. In 98, local musicians came together at the Rookery to celebrate the life of Braxton Tate Bragg, and Bragg Jam was born. In 2009, in the middle of a recession, me, my wife Betsy, and our partner Chad Evans purchased the Rookery from longtime owner Jim Keith. In hindsight, we were gambling on the Rookery to defy the odds once again. We freshened her up a bit, leaned into a more family-friendly atmosphere, rolled out a new menu, and before long, the Rookery took flight once again. Those early years were a magical time. The Rookery and downtown were in lockstep as the city center began to blossom. After several years, we got so busy that we were able to expand into the old Thorpe's building. Come check out the Thorpe's storefront where we've wrapped the windows with our story. Many people tell us they had their first date at the Rookery and share memories of gathering there with friends and family. Many of them have signed their names on the Rook's hallowed walls. We've been blessed with support from this community beyond our wildest dreams. It's all of you that came down to get an almond burger, some onion rings, or a Jimmy Carter shake that made it all possible. So from us to the entire community, thank you for making the Rookery what it is today. We hope you guys will come down and celebrate with us. It's been a pleasure to serve you.

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1: Woo, thank you for listening to all that good stuff that's going on here in Macon and keeping you informed. Right now, some Macon, Georgia music for you. Otis Redding. Otis said, try a little tenderness, baby. Oh, man.

Oh, Johnny Guitar Watson, he said, baby, that's a real mother for you, all these prices out here. And Johnny Taylor now gonna tell you about it, got down to his last $2. 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

0: Uh-oh. 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I wouldn't treat a dog the way you treated me. But Sonny Boy come in here now, and Sonny Boy said, look at here. Don't start me talking. 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